Hello, hello, this is Greek Music Express brought to you by the voice of Greece. Our imaginary train is driven by our sound engineer, Alexandros Kasselakis, and by myself, Hercules Kanam. Today, and throughout the week that ends today, we have been traveling to six beautiful islands and to their history, nature, culture, and music. Welcome aboard Greek Music Express, our destination, songs and dances from the island of Rhodes.

The famous capital of the Dodecanese harmoniously combines medieval and traditional elements, lace-like beaches and pine-covered mountains, mountain villages and seaside hamlets, archaeological sites and cosmopolitan tourist resorts. The Emerald Island, as it is called, has a centuries-old history. It flourished in the 4th century BC, when the famous Colossus of Rhodes, one of the seven wonders of the ancient world, was erected at its harbor. Byzantines, Knights of St. John, Ottomans and Italians passed successively through the land of Rhodes and left a strong mark on every corner. The island resembles an open-air museum where the past and the present coexist harmoniously. This is particularly noticeable in the medieval town, which is a UNESCO World Heritage Site, as well as in picturesque Lindos. We started this journey with Katie Kulia and Zeybekiko from Rhodes. Next, Rhoditicos Dance with Manolis Kotoros.

Wander through the old town of Rhodes, one of the best preserved medieval towns in the world. Stroll through its picturesque alleys and the famous Street of the Knights. Visit the palace of the Grand Master, one of the first buildings constructed by the knights in the 14th century. Walk up to the clock tower, built by Fehti Pasha in 1857, and enjoy the magnificent view of the city. Admire the exhibits at the Archaeological and Byzantine Museums, which will recount the island's rich history. Take a stroll in Mandraki, the small harbour with statues of deer, the symbol of the town. Visit the aquarium, housed in an impressive building, reminiscent of an underwater cave. Explore the ancient city of Rhodes on the hill of Hagia Stephanos, where the ancient stadium, the Odeon, and the temple of Pythian Apollo survive. Next, Yanis Kladakis and the Tune of the Table.

Once in Rhodes, relax at the famous baths of Calithea, with the impressive rotunda and the domed building housing the thermal springs. Discover the archaeological site of Yalissos on Philerimos Hill, with the Temple of Athena, the Doric Fountain, and the Chapel of Agios Georgios with its wonderful murals. Venture into the renowned Valley of the Butterflies, a habitat of rare natural beauty with lush vegetation where, from June to September, millions of butterflies appear. Admire the Church of Archangel Michael with its pebbled courtyard in the small town of Archangelos, where the inhabitants keep their traditions and local dialect alive. Discover the archaeological site of Camiros with impressive remains from the Hellenistic period. Enjoy the sunset at the imposing Monolithus Castle, built by the Knights of St. John in the 14th century. Visit the Acropolis of Lindus, perched on a towering rock. Next, a Rhodian song with the superb voice of Eleni Vitali.

were the Knights and what remains of their legacy today? Asks visitrhodes.com. The Knights of Rhodes are also known as the Order of St. John, the Knights Hospitaller and the Knights of St. John. During the Middle Ages, they were among the most famous military Christian orders in the world. When Pope Gregory ordered the building of a hospital in Jerusalem to care for pilgrims to the Holy Land, a monastic order and foundation was established. 200 years later, the hospital was destroyed by Caliph al-Hakim, along with thousands of other buildings in Jerusalem. It was rebuilt and run by Benedictine monks. During the Crusades, the Order of St. John provided armed escorts as well as care to pilgrims. When the Islamists entered Jerusalem in 1300, the Knights Hospitaller were expelled and came to Rhodes, beginning a new chapter in their history. Next, there comes a solid performance by Vangelis Konitopoulos.

The knights arrived on Rhodes in 1309, and thus began an era of development and innovation on the island. They also secured the ports of Bodrum and Castellorizo. Today, the huge castle dominating Rhodes town is a legacy of that time. The rival order to the Knights Hospitaller, the Knights Templar, was dissolved by Pope Clement in 1312. The Knights of Rhodes became a military force, and most of their time was spent fighting the Barbary pirates that sailed in the Mediterranean. During the 15th century, the Knights defended Rhodes from two invasions. One was from the Sultan of Egypt, and the other by the Sultan of the Ottoman Empire. Following the capitulation of Constantinople, the Knights of Rhodes were a priority target for the Sultan. Next, a Pidichtos dance from Rhodes by Chorostalites.

Visitroads.com narrates, it is December 1522 and Sultan Suleiman the Magnificent's vast army has breached the final defenses. With food and ammunition dwindling, the once mighty stronghold of the knights is on the verge of collapse. Though they have inflicted staggering losses, some sources claim as many as 73 enemy deaths for every one of their own, the tide of war is unstoppable. Bloodied and exhausted, the defenders lay down their arms at last, marching out of the city with honor as the banners of the Ottoman Empire rise above the smoldering ruins. After more than two centuries, the Knights of Rhodes are no more, and yet their legacy endures.

Rhodes, the largest of Greece's Dodecanese islands, is a place where history isn't just remembered, it lives and breathes. Step through the massive stone gates of the old town, a UNESCO World Heritage Site, and suddenly you're walking in the footsteps of these warrior monks. The cobbled street of the knights still echoes with their presence, while the palace of the Grand Master stands as a testament to their lost Aegean Empire. For over two centuries, while the palace of the Grand Master stands as a testament to their lost Aegean Empire. For over two centuries.

The Order of Saint John began as a brotherhood of Benedictine monks devoted to caring for weary pilgrims in the Holy Land. Their origins trace back to the 11th century. The first great mission was the operation of a hospital in Jerusalem, offering shelter and medical aid to Christian travelers. But in a land ravaged by near-constant war, compassion alone was not enough. The success of the First Crusade reshaped the order's destiny. In the wake of the Christian reconquest of Jerusalem, the Hospitallers evolved from a charitable order into a military brotherhood, sworn to defend Christendom and provide armed escorts for pilgrimages. The Hospitallers retained a dual identity. They were both warriors and caretakers, tending to the sick and wounded, even as they fought on the front lines. By the 13th century, the order had become a military powerhouse, commanding well-trained knights, mighty fortresses, vast estates across Europe, and a formidable naval fleet that patrolled the Eastern Mediterranean. Next, one more Sousta dance with Yanis Kladakis.

1291, the last great crusader stronghold in the Levant fell to the Mamelukes, marking the final collapse of Christian rule in the Holy Land. The Hospitallers needed a new home, a fortress, a kingdom of their own. The knight's gaze turned to Rhodes, a strategic jewel at the crossroads of Europe, the Middle East and North Africa. To control Rhodes was to control the trade routes between East and West, positioning the knights as a dominant force in the Mediterranean. But seizing the island would not be easy. The Byzantine forces, backed by armed Genovese merchants, held Rhodes with a firm grip, resisting the knights' advance. The battle raged for several years, marked by fierce naval clashes and relentless sieges. In 1310, the Hospitallers finally claimed Rhodes as their own, establishing a sovereign stronghold, one that would endure for more than two centuries. Next, Michalis Gabierakis and Rhoditicos dance.

To hold Rhodes, the knights needed more than swords. They needed a fortress city, one capable of repelling the full force of an empire. When the knights of St. John seized Rhodes, they inherited the city that was already fortified, but not nearly strong enough to withstand the might of the empires that loomed on the horizon. If the knights were to hold their new home, they needed more than just walls. They needed an unbreakable stronghold. The Hospitallers launched an unprecedented military transformation, turning Rhodes into one of the most impregnable fortresses of medieval Europe. The city's existing Byzantine defenses were not merely reinforced, but radically expanded. The most skilled military engineers of Christendom, trained in the latest European siege techniques, oversaw the project. The result? Well, it was an engineering marvel.

Well, with his Susta dance from Rhodes, with the Santor of Aristides Moschus, I'm afraid that the final part of our week-long tribute to six beautiful islands and their music has come to an end. Today, we'll listen to some fantastic dance tunes from the island of Rhodes. Now it's time to tell you goodbye with Vangelis Konitopoulos and the River. From our sound engineer, Alexandros Kaselakis, and from myself, Heracles Kanamou, peace and love, and keep believing in the miracle of Greek music.

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0: Good morning, good afternoon, or good evening, whichever part of the world you're in. I'm Katerina Badzaki, Babis Doukaros on sound. From Greece to the world, here are today's top stories. Gale force winds are fueling the new wildfires across Greece, with Attiki, Viotia, Evia, Corinthia and Argolida at the highest category 5 fire risk. Also, aircraft and ground crews are battling new fires near Tripoli, in Arkadia and Galatas, near Nafpaktos, while in Chalkidiki, more than 200 firefighters remain on alert after Thursday's major blaze was largely brought under control. Around 350 hectares were burned, homes were damaged and hundreds of people evacuated from Siviri and Furka, more than 300 of them by sea. Two men have meanwhile been arrested for allegedly attacking and robbing a television crew covering the Chalkidiki fire. A third suspect is sought. Athens is closely watching Turkish Foreign Minister Hakan Fidan's diplomatic tour of Libya and Egypt, particularly Ankara's contacts with eastern Libya and the future of the disputed Turkey-Libya maritime memorandum. Off Villahmeni, all 10 people aboard a Turkish-flagged catamaran were rescued after the vessel capsized in strong winds. And off Crete, the Coast Guard and a merchant vessel rescued 134 migrants in two separate operations following around 220 rescues on Thursday. Tourism Minister Olga Kefalogiannis says Greece remains safe for Israeli visitors following incidents of harassment and violence condemned by the country's Jewish community. An appeal has been filed against the pre-trial detention of a woman charged over the 2010 Marfin Bank arson attack, which killed three employees. A preliminary U.S. investigation has found that a broken engine fan blade shattered a window on a Ryanair Boeing 737 shortly after takeoff from Thessaloniki on July the 10th, partially pulling a passenger through the opening before others rescued him. Possible previous bird strikes are being investigated. A seven-year-old Moldovan girl, sole survivor of a July crash in Chalkidiki that killed her parents and a baby sister, is returning home after treatment in Thessaloniki. On roads, a 60-year-old woman has been arrested after police found 10 cannabis plants in her garden. Foreign Minister George Kirapetridis has spoken with Iranian counterpart Abbas Araghchini about the Strait of Hormuz and wider Middle East developments. And Greece's Council of State has ruled that disability pensions and state-funded healthcare cannot be deducted from compensation awarded for moral damages in a landmark case originating from a 2002 military accident. On to sports news now. At the European Athletics Championships in Birmingham, Elina Jenko threw a season-best 59.82 metres in javelin qualification and is in strong contention for Sunday's final. The championships run through August the 16th. At the European Aquatics Championships in Paris, Panayotis Vlachogiannakos and Vasilis Kakoulakis missed the 1,500-metre freestyle final. Also, Anna Vlachou set a personal best at 25.49 seconds in the 50-meter freestyle, but missed the semi-finals, while Evangelos Dumas and Marios Zafiropoulos were eliminated from the 50-meter breaststroke. On to culture news now. Jack Savoretti returns to Athens on September the 25th, opening the European leg of his We Will Always Be the Way We Were tour at the Lycabettos Theatre. In New York, the Metropolitan Museum of Art has put back on display a 2,300-year-old papyrus fragment of Homer's Odyssey, believed to be the oldest surviving fragment of the epic. And from August the 22nd to September the 6th, Kapros 2026 turns Anno Tieria in Messinia into an open-air contemporary art gallery. Last but not least, the weather forecast. Strong northerly winds remain the main concern, reaching 8 on the Bofa scale in the Aegean, disrupting ferry services and keeping wildfire danger extreme. In Athens, mostly sunny, windy, around 30 degrees, falling to 23 overnight. In Thessaloniki, around 31 degrees, with local rain and thunderstorms possible. On Saturday, temperatures ease slightly, but strong northerlies continue, reaching 7 to locally 8 on the Bofa scale in the Aegean. Which is the latest update until Monday.
1: And that's all from us for now from the Voice of Greece, together with the Athens News Agency. But there will be a new edition of Earth's Voice of Greece news later.
0: Later means 6 p.m. Greek local time. I'll be here with you with the latest updates. I'm Katerina Badzaiki. Babis Loukaris on sound. Stay safe, stay tuned, stay curious. And again, thank you for listening. Up next is Natasa Vissarion. No, sorry. Is... Yes. Ah, Grigoris Nanis, sorry. Grigoris Nanis, yes, with his sports news, sports program.
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0: Ωραία, Ελλάδος 18. 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
1: Hello from Athens. Here is the latest news in English from Hellenic news broadcaster ERT and the Voice of Greece. Good morning, good afternoon, or good evening, in whichever part of this world you're in. I'm Katerina Badzaiki, Babis Voukaros on sound from Greece to the world. Here are today's top stories. Greece is on maximum wildfire alert tonight as gale force winds fan new blazes across the country. Fire broke out near Tripoli and Arkadia and Angalatas in Navpaktos with ground crews and water bombing aircraft deployed. Attiki, Viotia, Evia, Corinthia and Argolida are at the highest category 5 fire risk, while much of Greece is at category 4. In Chalkidiki, more than 200 firefighters remain on alert after bringing a major wildfire largely under control overnight. Around 350 hectares have burned, homes were damaged and hundreds of residents and tourists were evacuated from Siviri and Furka, some by sea. Investigators are examining whether sparks from power cables may have started the fire. Meanwhile, two men have been arrested for allegedly attacking a television crew covering the Chalkidiki blaze. A third suspect is being sought. At sea, all 10 people aboard a Turkish flagged catamaran were rescued after the vessel capsized off Vouliagmeni amid strong winds. All are in good health. Off Crete, the Coast Guard and a passing merchant ship rescued 134 migrants from two boats today. Another 220 people were rescued south of the island on Thursday. More than 20,000 migrants have reached Greece this year, over half through Crete. Athens is also closely watching Turkish Foreign Minister Hakan Fidan's diplomatic tour of Libya and Egypt, particularly Ankara's contacts with eastern Libya and the unresolved Turkey-Libya maritime memorandum. Greece and Cyprus continue to emphasize their strategic cooperation with Egypt. Turkey, meanwhile, has temporarily abolished its special consumption tax on diesel until the end of August, with a levy to be gradually restored from September. Back in Greece, Tourism Minister Olga Kefalogiannis has assured Israeli visitors of their safety following incidents of harassment and violence condemned by Greece's Jewish community. Kefalogiannis said racist and violent acts have no place in Greek democracy. An investigation into last month's Ryanair incident after takeoff from Thessaloniki has found that a broken engine fan blade sent debris through a cabin window, partially pulling a passenger through the opening before others rescued him. Bird remains were found in the engine, but US investigators say the precise cause remains under investigation. In other news, the lawyer of a woman jailed pending trial over the deadly 2010 Marfin Bank arson attack has appealed against her detention. She denies involvement. Also, a 7-year-old Moldovan girl, the sole survivor of a Chalkidiki road crash that killed her parents and baby sister last month, has recovered sufficiently to return home today. On roads, a 60-year-old woman has been arrested after police discovered 10 cannabis plants growing in her garden. And Foreign Minister George Gerapetridis has spoken with his Iranian counterpart Abbas Araghchini, who briefed him on Iran-Oman talks concerning the Strait of Hormuz and wider Middle East developments. Another news now, around 8,500 surviving spouses will see their pensions increase from the end of August, with an average monthly rise of approximately 470 euros. Tax inspectors have ordered also temporary closures and imposed penalties on businesses in Santorini and Naxos after uncovering tens of thousands of euros in undeclared transactions. And finally, the Council of State has ruled that disability pensions and state-funded medical costs cannot be deducted from compensation awarded for moral damages. The landmark decision ends a legal dispute lasting 24 years. On to sports news now. At the European Aquatics Championship in Paris, Panagiotis Vlachogiannakos and Vasilis Kakoulakis missed the 1,500-meter freestyle final. Anna Vlach also missed the 50-meter freestyle semifinals, despite setting a personal best of 25.49 seconds, while Evangelos Loumas and Marios Zafiropoulos were eliminated from the 50-meter breaststroke. In culture news now, Jack Savoretti returns to Athens on September the 25th for a concert at the Lycabettos Theatre, performing material from his new album, We Will Always Be the Way We Were. And from August the 22nd to September the 6th, Kapros 2026 turns Anno Seria in Messinia into an open-air contemporary art gallery with 10 artists exhibiting across public spaces in three settlements. Well, last but not least, storm force northerly winds remain the major concern, reaching 8 on the Bofa scale in the Aegean, with gusts locally exceeding 100 kilometers per hour. Ferry services from Rafina and Labrio have been heavily disrupted, while several departures from Piraeus have also been cancelled or altered. Attica remains sunny, windy, and under a wind warning, with temperatures around 32 degrees today. Northern and central Greece will see some cloud, local rain and isolated thunderstorms with temperatures falling nationwide. Strong northerlies continue on Saturday, especially across the Aegean.

0: And that's all from us for now from the Voice of Greece, together with the Athens News Agency. But there will be a new edition of Earth's Voice of Greece news later. Monday now, that is, at 4 p.m. Greek local time. I'll be here with you with the latest updates. I'm Katerina Badzaki. Babis Loukaris on sound. Stay safe, stay tuned, stay curious. Have a lovely weekend and this wonderful celebration we have with Mother Virgin's Day. And up next is Nikos Ioannidis with Natasa Vissarionos, all in Greek called Glykia Zoe or Sweet Life.
1: Η φωνή της Ελλάδας ακούγεται παντού.

governments at this stage. We've told you the scientific facts, the evidence, the costs. It is up to the governments now to decide what to do with it.